This is Akashvani, the news read by Subhadra Ramachandran. Prime Minister Narendra Modi has said that when many major economies are facing uncertainty and economic challenges, India's growth story continues to inspire the world. Chairing the 11th Governing Council meeting of Niti Aayog at Rashtrapati Bhavan in New Delhi yesterday, he emphasized the need to further strengthen the nation's resolve towards self-reliance and highlighted the importance of adopting and implementing global best practices, particularly in the renewable energy sector. The Prime Minister urged states to focus on one district, one product initiatives and develop export-oriented strategies around it. External Affairs Minister Dr. S. Jaishankar has expressed concern that ongoing conflicts are imposing costs and triggering changes far beyond the regions. The minister said this while participating in a discussion with his Finnish counterpart, Elina Valtonen, and Assistant Foreign Minister of UAE, Lana Nusibe, on emerging powers and the new geopolitical competition at the Kultaranta talks in Finland. Dr. Jaishankar also stressed the need for international community to continue efforts to mitigate their consequences and create conditions for diplomacy. The government is on highest alert to safeguard Indian seafarers amid evolving maritime security situation in the Gulf region. Ministry of Ports, Shipping and Waterways said in a statement that the Directorate General of Shipping has advised all Indian seafarers serving on board Indian and foreign flag vessels transiting through conflict-affected waters to exercise the highest degree of caution and vigilance. It has also advised vessel operators, ship managers and shipping companies to adhere strictly to prevailing maritime security protocols and competent international authorities. Port, Shipping and Waterways Minister Sarbananda Sonowal said that the government is closely monitoring the evolving situation in the Gulf region and remains fully committed to the safety, security and welfare of every Indian seafarer. Commerce and Industry Minister Piyush Goyal will be on a two-day visit to

0: Today. During the visit, the President will review the passing out parade of 158th Regular Course and 141st Technical Graduate Course at the Indian Military Academy, Dehradun. The Enforcement Directorate, ED, has arrested Naresh Kumar, the then superintendent in the Office of Director, Development and Panchayat, Haryana, in connection with an ongoing investigation in IDFC bank fraud case. He was arrested under the Provisions of Prevention of Money Laundering Act, PMLA 2002. Investigation in the case has revealed embezzlement of public funds amounting to 645 crore rupees from the bank accounts of Haryana government, Chandigarh administration and two private schools maintained with IDFC First Bank. The 10th edition of the ICC Women's T20 Cricket World Cup will begin today, with host England taking on Sri Lanka in the opening match of the tournament at Edgbaston in Birmingham. The month-long tournament will be hosted across England and Wales, with the finalists set to take place on 5th of July at the iconic Lord's Cricket Grounds. India will start their campaign against arch-rivals Pakistan on Sunday. Harmanpreet Kaur-led Indian side will be looking to create history as they aim for their first Women's T20 World Cup title. The FIFA World Cup 2026 kicked off in Mexico City after a grand opening ceremony last night. Co-host Mexico defeated South Africa by 2-0 in the inaugural match at the Azteca Stadium. Julian Quiñones scored Mexico's opening goal on the 9th minute to give the hosts a lead. Later, Raul Jimenez scored in the 67th minute, making it 2-0 for Mexico. And that is the end of this news bulletin.
1: ये आकाशवाणी दिल्ली का इंद्रप्रस्थ चैनल है. मीडियम वेव 366.3 मीटर अर्थात 819 किलो हर्ट्स, डीआरएम 810 किलो हर्ट्स पर. सुबह के ठीक 6:10 और 15 सेकेंड्स हो चुके हैं. अब प्रस्तुत है कार्यक्रम वंदना.

US President Donald Trump said last night that he has called off new military strikes on Iran hours after threatening to escalate the war by seizing control of the country's oil industry. In a social media post, Trump said that he made the move based on the fact that discussions with Iran have been brought to the highest level of Iranian leadership and approved. The announcement came after 2 days of back-and-forth attacks between the US and Iran had pushed the Middle East closer to the resumption of a full-scale war. The 10th edition of the ICC Women's T20 Cricket World Cup will begin today with hosts England taking on Sri Lanka in the opening match of the tournament at Edgbaston in Birmingham. The month-long tournament will be hosted across England and Wales, with the final set to take place on the 5th of July, the iconic Lord's Cricket Ground. India will start their campaign against arch-rivals Pakistan on Sunday. Harmanpreet Kaur-led Indian side will be looking to create history as they aim for their first Women's T20 World Cup title. And that is the end of this news bulletin.

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1: आकाशवाणी प्रेजेंट्स मॉर्निंग न्यूज। Good morning, I'm Sunil Verma. The headlines. Centre signs historic tripartite MOU with Assam and Nagaland governments for exploration and production of crude oil and natural gas in the two states. Government issues advisory about growing threat of cyber criminals using artificial intelligence to bypass security systems and target financial infrastructure. External Affairs Minister S. Jayashankar calls for diversified supply chains and greater international cooperation amid ongoing conflicts. US President Donald Trump calls off new military strikes on Iran, citing breakthrough in talks to end war. Hosts England to take on Sri Lanka in opening match of ICC Women's T20 Cricket World Cup in Birmingham today. And in football, co-hosts Mexico beat South Africa 2-0 in inaugural match of FIFA World Cup 2026. In a significant development, the centre has signed a historic tripartite Memorandum of Understanding MOU with governments of Assam and Nagaland for exploration and production of crude oil and natural gas in the two northeastern states. The MOU was signed in the presence of Union Home Minister Amit Shah, Petroleum Minister Hardeep Singh Puri, Assam Chief Minister Himanta Biswa Sarma and his Nagaland counterpart, Nephew Ryu. Speaking on the occasion, Mr. Shah said that the signing of the MOU is a historic moment and it will enhance the prospects for oil and natural gas exploration in the country.
2: With just this one MOU, we will be able to increase our oil extraction capacity from 1,000 to 1,500 barrels per day to more than 10 times that level. In a single field, there is also a potential recovery of over Rs. 15,000 crore. If oil and gas reserves across Nagaland are properly extracted, I believe it will significantly reduce our dependence on foreign countries, which currently supply us due to our shortages in this sector.
1: Assam Chief Minister Himanta Biswa Sarma said that boundary issue between Assam and Nagaland is a long-standing issue due to which the natural resources lying in the area could not be utilized for the nation.
3: In the area, we see immense potential of hydrocarbon. At the initiative of Union Home Ministry, particularly at the initiative of Honorable Union Home Minister, both Assam and Nagaland is joining hands to share the proceeds of this hydrocarbon potential in terms of royalty and facilitate its extraction so that nation at large can be benefited.
1: Nagaland Chief Minister Nephew Ryu has also termed the signing of the tripartite MOU for mineral oil operations in the Assam-Nagaland boundary areas as a historic milestone. We have more from our correspondent in Kohima.
4: Expressing gratitude to the central government, Mr. Ryu said its commitment to peace, stability and development in the Northeast had made the agreement possible. He also thanked Assam Chief Minister Himanta Biswa Sarma and the government of Assam for their cooperation and goodwill. Mr. Ryu said the MOU reflects the maturity of relations between Nagaland and Assam and their shared commitment to regional development. He noted that while unresolved border issues had hindered resource development for decades, the MOU provides a framework that will benefit both present and future generations. Mr. Ryo said the agreement will unlock the economic potential of sectors A to F along the Assam-Nagaland border, enhancing economic activity, resource management, interstate cooperation, and creating new opportunities for the people. Mary Mayase, Akashvani News, Kohima.
1: The center has issued an advisory about the growing

0: Threat of cyber criminals using artificial intelligence to bypass security systems and target financial infrastructure. According to the advisory issued by the Indian Cybercrime Coordination Center under the Ministry of Home Affairs, cyber criminals are increasingly using AI to create realistic deepfake videos and synthetic identities. These technologies are being exploited to bypass facial authentication, liveness verification, video KYC processes, account recovery systems, and unauthorized access to financial and digital services. More from our correspondent.
1: The advisory highlights that fraudsters typically initiate contact through social media platforms, job portals, dating platforms, or phone calls. They collect facial data of victims, sometimes by convincing them to perform simple actions such as blinking, turning their head, or speaking on camera. The government has advised financial institutions, including fintech companies, to strengthen deepfake detection mechanisms and enhance customer onboarding systems. The individuals have also been urged to secure their biometric data. Remain alert to suspicious login attempts and regularly monitor email or SMS notifications related to financial activities. Citizens are also advised to report any suspicious financial transactions immediately through the National Cybercrime Reporting Portal. With Dipendra Kumar, Priya Mondal, Akashwani News, Delhi.
0: External Affairs Minister Dr. S. Jayashankar has stressed the need for resilient and diversified supply chains, sustained diplomatic efforts and greater international cooperation to deal with the fallout of ongoing conflicts. Participating in a discussion on emerging powers and the new geopolitical competition at the Kultaranta talks in Finland, Dr. Jayashankar said, "The impact of the conflicts extend far beyond the regions where they occur." He said there is broad agreement that the international community must continue efforts to mitigate the consequences of conflicts and create conditions conducive to diplomacy. On energy security, Dr. Jayashankar reiterated that India's energy choices are guided by national interest and that purchases are made on considerations of affordability and availability.
2: Today, our largest oil supplier, little less than 40%, is Russia. Our largest gas supply is the United States. And that was not the case till the 28th of February of this year. The main supplier was Qatar. So what is happening is the world is also de-risking on the region. People are looking for alternative energy sources and saying, okay, I'm prepared to buy at longer distance, maybe at a higher cost, but there is a greater security about it, predictability about it. So what I see in a way is that the global energy scenario will fundamentally change after this.
0: This is Akashwani giving you the news. For quick news updates round the clock, follow us on our X handle at AIR News Alerts. And for details of stories and more, log on to our website www.newsonair.gov.in and download News on AIR app. India has undergone a remarkable transformation driven by the principles of Sabka Saath, Sabka Vikas, Sabka Vishwas and Sabka Prayas, under the visionary leadership of Prime Minister Narendra Modi in the last 12 years. During this period, the Modi government carried out many flagship initiatives for the welfare and empowerment of the poor, farmers, women and youth. Akashwani News brings you a special feature, 12 Saal, Vishwas Ke, Vikas Ke, Jan Kalyan Ke. Today, we focus on the measures taken by the government towards positioning India as a global leader through its foreign policy. A report.
3: Over the last 12 years, India emerged as a formidable global leader driven by bold initiatives that fuse ambition with action. Prime Minister Narendra Modi's leadership has anchored these efforts in responsibility and inclusivity, ensuring India's voice resonates across global platforms. India strengthened its old relationship while making new friends, infusing fresh energy into India's foreign policy while keeping the principle of India first supreme. Humanitarian assistance and disaster relief operations are a vital part of India's global engagement. Cyclone Dithwa made landfall on the eastern coast of Sri Lanka in November 2025, leaving hundreds dead, thousands displaced, and critical infrastructure damaged. Standing in solidarity with the people of Sri Lanka, India launched Operation Sagar Bandhu to provide immediate humanitarian assistance and disaster relief to Sri Lanka. The effort brought together the Indian Navy, Air Force, Army, and disaster response team in a coordinated rescue and relief operation. India provided comprehensive support

0: to Sri Lanka, including immediate relief supplies, medical aid, search and rescue assistance, and restoration of damaged infrastructure. Thanking the Indian government, Sri Lanka's Deputy Minister for Ports and Civil Aviation, Janith Ruwan Kodithuwakku, stated that India had shown immense warmth and solidarity toward the people of Sri Lanka.
1: We are very thankful to India because since the day this Ditwa happened, opened their warm heart to us, and we really appreciate their help. We are very good friend of India, and we would like to extend our thanks to Indian government and the Indian people on behalf of Sri Lankan government and the Sri Lankan people.
0: The major highlight of India's foreign policy came during the COVID-19 crisis. India launched the Vaccine Maitri initiative as a testament to its human-centric diplomacy. Since January 2021, India has supplied over 30.12 crore vaccine doses to 99 countries and 2 UN bodies. This included 1.51 crore doses gifted to over 50 nations and 5.2 crore doses through COVAX mechanism. Talking to Akashvani News, Dr. Jyotishko Biswas, a physiotherapist and yoga teacher based in Bangladesh, said that the rapid dispatch of the vaccines from India was a profound gesture of goodwill.
2: India jo kiya hamare liye vaccine.
3: At that time, India made a fast response and sent the vaccine to us. I also took that vaccine. It was very good for us, our relatives and all the countrymen. It was a very nice gift from India to the world. So for this, we are very grateful. Best wishes to the Indian government and the people. Many, many thanks to India.
2: India government and people ke liye bahut bahut dhanyawad.
0: In the last 12 years, India has stepped up as a global leader through impactful initiatives like Vaccine Maitri and Operation Sagar Bandhu that blend vision with execution. Its commitment to humanitarian aid and regional partnership is anchored in the civilization ethos of Vasudev Kutumbakam. Aman Yadav, Akashvani News, Delhi.
4: U.S. President Donald Trump has called off new military strikes on Iran, citing breakthrough in talks to end war. The move comes hours after he threatened to escalate the war by seizing control of Iran's oil industry. In a social media post, Mr. Trump credited progress in discussions with high-level Iranian leadership as cause for the sudden change. He also suggested that progress has been made in talks to extend the fragile ceasefire. President Trump also said that a deal to end the war with Iran is nearly complete and is expected to be signed over the weekend in Europe. He made these remarks at the Oval Office in the White House yesterday. The 10th edition of the ICC Women's T20 Cricket World Cup will begin today with hosts England taking on Sri Lanka in the opening match of the tournament at Edgbaston in Birmingham. The month-long tournament will be hosted across England and Wales, with the finals set to take place on the 5th of July at the iconic Lord's Cricket Ground. India will start their campaign against arch-rivals Pakistan on Sunday. Harmanpreet Kaur-led Indian side will be looking to create history as they aim for their first Women's T20 World Cup title. The FIFA World Cup 2026 kicked off in Mexico City after a grand opening ceremony last night. Co-host Mexico defeated South Africa by 2-0 in the inaugural match at the Azteca Stadium. Julian Quiñones scored Mexico's opening goal in the 9th minute to give the hosts a lead. Later, Raul Jimenez scored in the 67th minute, making it 2-0 for Mexico. And now, for a look at today's newspapers, it's over to Subhadra Ramachandran.
5: Thank you, Sunil. In a landmark judgment, the Supreme Court of India's call homemakers, nation builders, and quantified their monthly care at 30,000 rupees, reports the Tribune. Union Home Minister Amit Shah has been quoted in the Pioneer as saying that the Armed Forces Special Powers Act will be withdrawn from the entire Northeast next year, barring one or two states. In its editorial piece titled Green Energy Can't Yet Bend Climate Curve, the Indian Express argues that despite record growth in renewable energy, the world is still failing to slow global warming because major sectors remain dependent on fossil fuels. The paper says the clean energy transition must be accompanied by deeper industrial change, stronger policy support, technological innovation and international cooperation. Anthropic CEO Dario Amodei has sought serious and binding artificial intelligence rules and called for mandatory testing and government powers to block risky systems, reports Financial Express. And finally, the Asian Age has quoted US agency NOAA as confirming that the weather phenomenon El Nino has begun and will intensify into the end of the year, potentially to historic strength. And with that, it's back to you, Sunil.
4: Thank you, Subhadra. And now, before we end the bulletin, the headlines once again. Centre signs historic tripartite MOU with Assam and Nagaland governments for exploration and production of crude oil and natural gas in the two states.

0: This is Akashvani, the news, read by Subhadra Ramachandran. Prime Minister Narendra Modi today highlighted that from financial inclusion and entrepreneurship to education, healthcare, sanitation, housing, sports, science and governance, women are playing a prominent role across diverse sectors. In a social media post, Mr. Modi said that the growing participation of women in emerging fields such as drone technology is opening new avenues of opportunity and transforming the development landscape across the nation. He noted that over the last 12 years, the NDA government has worked to further women-led development, and this is visible across sectors. He added that the government is actively supporting self-help groups, which are going a long way in making women financially independent. Sharing a Sanskrit quote, the Prime Minister said, "The country's Nari Shakti is the cornerstone of nation building." He added that the mothers, sisters and daughters of the nation today are enhancing the glory of Mother India with their extraordinary talent and skills in every field. In a significant development, Centre has signed a historic tripartite memorandum of understanding MOU with the governments of Assam and Nagaland for exploration and production of crude oil and natural gas in the two northeastern states. The MOU was signed in the presence of Union Home Minister Amit Shah, Petroleum Minister Hardeep Singh Puri, Assam Chief Minister Hemanta Biswa Sarma and his Nagaland counterpart Nephew Rio. Speaking on the occasion, Mr. Shah said that the signing of the MOU is a historic moment and it will enhance the prospects for oil and natural gas exploration in the country.
1: With just this one MOU, we will be able to increase our oil extraction capacity from 1,000 to 1,500 barrels per day to more than 10 times that level. In a single field, there is also a potential recovery of over Rs. 15,000 crore. If oil and gas reserves across Nagaland are properly extracted, I believe it will significantly reduce our dependence on foreign countries, which currently supply us due to our shortages in this sector.
0: Centre has issued an advisory about the growing threat of cyber criminals using artificial intelligence to bypass security systems and target financial infrastructure. According to the advisory issued by the Indian Cybercrime Coordination Centre under the Ministry of Home Affairs, cyber criminals are increasingly using AI to create realistic deepfake videos and synthetic identities. These technologies are being exploited to bypass facial authentication, liveness verification, video KYC processes, account recovery systems, and unauthorized access to financial and digital services. News just in. Renowned Indian shooting coach and former Asian Games gold medalist Jaspal Rana has passed away. He was 49. According to National Rifle Association of India President Kalikesh Darayan Singh Dev, Rana breathed his last at a Delhi hospital last night. Rana recently underwent a medical procedure after falling ill during the Indian contingent's return flight from the ISSF World Cup in Munich, Germany. Upon landing in New Delhi, he was immediately hospitalized and underwent a medical procedure to have a stent fixed. Rana was serving as a high-performance coach for Indian pistol shooters. External Affairs Minister Dr. S. Jayashankar has stressed the need for resilient and diversified supply chains, sustained diplomatic efforts and greater international cooperation to deal with the fallout of ongoing conflicts. Participating in a discussion on emerging powers and the new geopolitical competition at the Kultaranta talks in Finland, Dr. Jayashankar said the impact of the conflicts extends far beyond the regions where they occur. The 10th edition of the ICC Women's T20 Cricket World Cup will begin today with host England taking on Sri Lanka in the opening match of the tournament at Edgbaston in Birmingham. The month-long tournament will be hosted across England and Wales, with the final is set to take place on 5th of July at the iconic Lord's Cricket Ground. The FIFA World Cup 2026 kicked off in Mexico City after a grand opening ceremony last night. Co-host Mexico defeated South Africa by 2-0 in the inaugural match at the Azteca Stadium. And that is the end of this news bulletin.

0: in emerging fields such as drone technology is opening new avenues of opportunity and transforming the development landscape across the nation. He noted that over the last 12 years, the NDA government has worked to further women-led development, and this is visible across sectors. He added that the government is actively supporting self-help groups, which are going a long way in making women financially independent. Sharing a Sanskrit quote, the Prime Minister said the country's Nari Shakti is the cornerstone of nation building. He added that the mothers, sisters and daughters of the nation today are enhancing the glory of Mother India with their extraordinary talent and skills in every field. In a significant development, the centre has signed a historic tripartite memorandum of understanding, MOU, with governments of Assam and Nagaland for exploration and production of crude oil and natural gas in the two northeastern states. The MOU was signed in the presence of Union Home Minister Amit Shah, Petroleum Minister Hardeep Singh Puri, Assam Chief Minister Hemanta Biswa Sarma, and his Nagaland counterpart, Nephew Rio. Speaking on the occasion, Mr. Shah said that the signing of the MOU is a historic moment and it will enhance the prospects for oil and natural gas exploration in the country.
1: With just this one MOU, we will be able to increase our oil extraction capacity from 1,000 to 1,500 barrels per day to more than 10 times that level. In a single field, there is also a potential recovery of over Rs. 15,000 crore. If oil and gas reserves across Nagaland are properly extracted, I believe it will significantly reduce our dependence on foreign countries, which currently supply us due to our shortages in this sector.
0: In a social media post, Mr. Shah noted that the agreement will open the way for oil and gas exploration in the region. He added that the MOU stands out as an exemplar of India's unity, where both the states give up disputes to realize the vision for an energy-independent India. The government has restricted institutional, industrial, and commercial customers from buying motor spirit and high-speed diesel from retail outlets and asked them to source their requirements from their own consumer pump. The decision has been taken to prevent local shortages amid disruptions in global supply chains caused by the ongoing crisis in West Asia. Motor spirit and high-speed diesel are essential commodities, and uninterrupted availability at fair prices is critical for transportation of goods and passengers, agricultural operations, emergency services, and national security. The centre has issued an advisory about the growing threat of cyber criminals using artificial intelligence to bypass security systems and target financial infrastructure. According to the advisory issued by the Indian Cybercrime Coordination Centre under the Ministry of Home Affairs, cyber criminals are increasingly using AI to create realistic deepfake videos, and synthetic identities. These technologies are being exploited to bypass facial authentication, liveness verification, video KYC processes, account recovery systems, and unauthorized access to financial and digital services. Renowned Indian shooting coach and former Asian Games gold medalist Jaspal Rana has passed away. He was 49. According to National Rifle Association of India President Kalikesh Narayan Singh Dev, Rana breathed his last at a Delhi hospital last night. Rana recently underwent a medical procedure after falling ill during the Indian contingent's return flight from the ISSF World Cup in Munich, Germany. Upon landing in New Delhi, he was immediately hospitalized and underwent a medical procedure to have a stent fixed. Rana was serving as the high-performance coach for the Indian pistol shooters. He mentored Manu Bhakar and helped to secure a historic double bronze medal at the 2024 Paris Olympics. And that is the end of this news bulletin.
2: ये आकाशवाणी दिल्ली का इंद्रप्रस्थ चैनल है। मीडियम वेव 366.3 मीटर अर्थात 819 किलोहर्ट्स डीआरएम 810 किलोहर्ट्स पर। श्रोताओं, स्टूडियो की घड़ी में समय हुआ है सुबह के 11:10 और पूरी 20 सेकंड। और आइए श्रोताओं, अब सुनते हैं कार्यक्रम सबरस। इसमें सबसे पहले आप सुनेंगे गुरदास मान की आवाज़ में ये गीत।

This is Akashvani, the news read by Valsa Williams. Prime Minister Narendra Modi today highlighted that from financial inclusion and entrepreneurship to education, healthcare, sanitation, housing, sports, science and governance, women are playing a prominent role across diverse sectors. In a social media post, Mr. Modi said the growing participation of women in emerging fields such as drone technology is opening new avenues of opportunity and transforming the development landscape across the nation. He noted that over the last 12 years, the NDA government has worked to further women-led development, and this is visible across sectors. He added that the government is actively supporting self-help groups, which are going a long way in making women financially independent. The government has restricted institutional, industrial and commercial customers from buying motor spirit and high-speed diesel from retail outlets and asked them to source

meets their requirements from their own consumer pump. The decision has been taken to prevent local shortages amid disruptions in global supply chains caused by the ongoing crisis in West Asia. In a notification, the Petroleum and Natural Gas Ministry said the restrictions will be in place for up to 90 days. Union Home Minister Amit Shah is chairing a high-level meeting to review the preparedness of the Sri Amarnath Yatra in New Delhi. Army Chief General Upendra Dwivedi, National Security Advisor Ajit Doval, Lieutenant Governor of Jammu and Kashmir Manoj Sinha, Directors General of the CRPF, BSF, CISF, ITBP and the SSB are present in the meeting. The Amarnath Yatra will begin on the 3rd of July and conclude on the 28th of August. Information and Broadcasting Ministry has released the draft Telecommunications Rules 2026 pertaining to television, radio and related services for public consultation. The draft rules have been framed to consolidate the various guidelines issued for television and radio services under the previous Telegraph Act 1885 within the framework of the newly enacted Telecommunications Act 2023. In Pakistan-occupied Kashmir, POK, 16 people have been killed and 37 others wounded as the Pakistani army opened fire from AK-47 rifles on thousands of unarmed protesters in Eidgah ground. Although the demonstration started peacefully yesterday, demanding affordable flour, rice, electricity and basic rights, the scene soon turned violent, with the Pakistani army unleashing gunfire on the crowd. Around 60 to 70,000 people had assembled in Rawalkot to raise slogans against Pakistan's continued occupation and policies in the region. United Nations Secretary General Antonio Guterres and Secretary General of the International Maritime Organization, IMO, Arsenio Dominguez, has condemned the attack on a Palau-flagged tanker off the coast of Oman, in which three Indian seafarers have been killed. Spokesman for the UN chief, Stefan Dujarric, said, Mr. Guterres is deeply concerned by the continuing escalation. Meanwhile, Secretary General of IMO has underscored the need to protect seafarers, civilian shipping, and the freedom of navigation at all times. Renowned Indian shooting coach and former Asian Games gold medalist Jaspal Rana has passed away. He was 49. According to National Rifle Association of India President Kalikesh Narayan Singh Deo, Rana breathed his last at a Delhi hospital last night. Rana recently underwent a medical procedure after falling ill during the Indian contingent's return flight from the ISSF World Cup in Munich, Germany. He mentored Manu Bhakar and helped her secure a historic double bronze medal at the 2024 Paris Olympics. Prime Minister Narendra Modi has expressed grief over the passing away of Jaspal Rana. In FIFA World Cup 2026, South Korea defeated the Czech Republic 2-1 in a thrilling Group A clash today, earning valuable 3 points at Estadio Akron in Mexico's Zapopan. South Korea will next take on co-hosts Mexico, while the Czech Republic will look to bounce back against South Africa in Group A clash. In badminton, India's PV Sindhu stormed into the women's singles semi-finals at the Australian Open tournament in Sydney today. And with that, we end this news bulletin.

National Security Advisor Ajit Doval, Lieutenant Governor of Jammu and Kashmir Manoj Sinha, Directors General of CRPF, BSF, CISF, ITBP and the SSB are present in the meeting. The Amarnath Yatra will begin on the 3rd of July and conclude on the 28th of August. The Information and Broadcasting Ministry has released the Draft Telecommunication Rules 2026 pertaining to television, radio and related services for public consultation. The draft rules have been framed to consolidate the various guidelines issued for television and radio services under the previous Telegraph Act 1885 within the framework of the newly enacted Telecommunications Act 2023. The National Testing Agency, NTA, has extended the examination window by 15 minutes from 180 minutes to 195 minutes for re-NEET UG 2026, scheduled to be held on the 21st of this month. The new timings will be 2 p.m. to 5:15 p.m. The revised examination window includes the time required for mandatory examination formalities such as signing of attendance sheets and other invigilation procedures. In Pakistan-occupied Kashmir POK, 16 people were killed and 37 others wounded, as Pakistani army opened fire from AK-47 rifles on thousands of unarmed protesters in Eidgah ground yesterday. Although the demonstration started peacefully, demanding affordable flour, rice, electricity and basic rights, the scene soon turned violent, with the Pakistani army unleashing gunfire on the crowd. Around 60,000 to 70,000 people had assembled in Rawalkot to raise slogans against Pakistan's continued occupation and policies in the region. United Nations Secretary General Antonio Guterres and Secretary General of the International Maritime Organization, IMO, Arsenio Dominguez, has condemned the attack on a Palau-flagged tanker off the coast of Oman in which three Indian seafarers have been killed. Spokesman for the UN Chief, Stefan Dujarric, said Mr. Guterres is deeply concerned by the continuing escalation. Renowned Indian shooting coach and former Asian Games gold medalist Jaspal Rana died at the age of 49 at a private hospital in New Delhi today. He mentored Manu Bhakkar and helped her secure a historic double bronze medal at the 2024 Paris Olympics. President Draupadi Murmu expressed sadness over the passing of Jaspal Rana. Prime Minister Narendra Modi has also expressed grief at the passing away of Jaspal Rana. Benchmark domestic equity indices were trading around 0.8% up in afternoon trade today. The Sensex advanced 653 points to 74,486, while the Nifty rose 160 points to 23,322 when reports last came in. And with that, we end this news bulletin.

0: किया था वो पूरा हो चुका है।
1: Prime Minister Narendra Modi added that the government is actively supporting self-help groups, which are going a long way in making women financially independent. The Prime Minister further underlined that the efforts of the government are rooted in dignity, opportunity and empowerment, which helped in creating an environment where women can realize their full potential and contribute even more strongly to nation building. The government has restricted institutional, industrial and commercial customers from buying motor spirit and high-speed diesel from retail outlets and asked them to source their requirements from their own consumer pump. The decision has been taken to prevent local shortages amid disruptions in global supply chains caused by the ongoing crisis in West Asia. In a notification, the Petroleum and Natural Gas Ministry said the restrictions will be in place for up to 90 days. The retail outlets have been directed to sell up to 200 litres of high-speed diesel to a customer per day to prevent bulk purchase. Union Home Minister Amit Shah chaired a high-level meeting to review the preparedness for the Sri Amarnath Yatra in New Delhi. Army Chief General Upendra Dwivedi, National Security Advisor Ajit Doval, Lieutenant Governor of Jammu and Kashmir Manoj Sinha, Directors General of the CRPF, BSF, CISF, ITBP and the SSB were present in the meeting. The Amarnath Yatra will begin on the 3rd of July and conclude on the 28th of August. President Draupadi Murmu arrived in Dehradun today on a two-day visit. She was welcomed by Uttarakhand Governor Lieutenant General Gurmeet Singh, retired, and Chief Minister Pushkar Singh Dhami upon her arrival. As per the scheduled program, the President will visit Rashtrapati Niketan in Dehradun today and inspect the ongoing construction and development works of the Rashtrapati Udyan being developed over an area of 132 acres. The National Testing Agency, NTA, has extended the examination window by 15 minutes from 180 minutes to 195 minutes for re-NEET UG 2026, scheduled to be held on the 21st of this month. The new timings will be 2 p.m. to 5:15 p.m. The agency said it is committed to ensuring that NEET UG 2026 examination is conducted in a manner that is fair, secure and responsive to the needs of candidates. More from our correspondent.
2: The revised examination window includes the time required for mandatory examination formalities such as signing of attendance sheets and other invigilation procedures. The agency said in a statement that these improvements are based on feedback received from candidates over the years. Apart from this, the agency said that the space for rough work in the question paper booklet has been increased from 2 pages to 4, giving candidates more room for calculations and diagrams. Based on the feedback that the old layout was inconvenient for some students, especially those who are left-handed, the booklet's design has also been updated. Two rough work pages are now placed at the beginning immediately after the instructions, while the other two remain at the end. This new layout applies to both English and regional language versions, so all candidates can work comfortably. NTA said that even small improvements in examination design can have a positive impact on the experience of candidates during a high-stake examination. These measures have therefore been introduced with the objective of making the examination process more comfortable and candidate-friendly while maintaining the highest standards of fairness and security. Candidates are advised to read the instructions given in the admit card and information bulletin carefully and cooperate with the examination staff for the smooth conduct of the examination. Aman Yadav, Akashvani News, Delhi.
1: The Information and Broadcasting Ministry has released the Draft Telecommunication Rules 2026 pertaining to television, radio and related services for public consultation. The draft rules have been framed to consolidate the various guidelines issued for television and radio services under the previous Telegraph Act 1885 within the framework of the newly enacted Telecommunications Act 2023. The Supreme Court today dismissed the writ petition filed by Congress member Meenakshi Natarajan challenging the rejection of her Rajya Sabha candidature from Madhya Pradesh. The Supreme Court declined to interfere with the returning officer's decision rejecting her nomination for the Rajya Sabha elections over the alleged non-disclosure of a criminal case in Telangana. A bench comprising Justice Prashant Kumar Mishra and Justice A.S. Chandurkar observed that once a returning officer rejects a nomination paper, the statutory remedy available to an aggrieved candidate is to approach the Election Commission. This is Akashvani giving you the news. For quick news updates round the clock, follow us on our X handle at AIR News Alerts.

0: details of stories and more, log on to our website www.newsonair.gov.in and download News on AIR app. Welcome back to the Midday News. Prime Minister Narendra Modi and French President Emmanuel Macron will jointly inaugurate the Bharat Innovates Summit in Nice, France on Sunday. Talking to Akashwani News, Ambassador of India to France Sanjeev Singla said, "The idea is to showcase some of India's best deep tech talent outside of India that has been curated by the Ministry of Education." He informed that there are over 120 deep tech startups covering 13 areas which have been selected from over 1,200 startups.
1: Prime Minister would be here on the 14th of June. Both President Macron and Prime Minister Modi would be inaugurating Bharat Innovate Summit in Nice, which is the largest ever deep tech event being held by India outside of India. The idea is to showcase some of India's best deep tech talent outside of India that has been curated by Ministry of Education. There are 120 deep tech startups covering, I think, 12 or 13 areas, which have been selected from over 1,200. And some of these startups cover critical areas when it comes to sustainable development, blue economy, or next generation manufacturing, next generation communication.
0: The Prime Minister is scheduled to visit Nice, France on the 14th of June as the first stop of his two-nation European tour covering France and Slovakia. The visit carries special significance as it will be his first bilateral summit with President Emmanuel Macron since the two nations elevated their ties to a special global strategic partnership in February this year. United Nations Secretary General Antonio Guterres and Secretary General of the International Maritime Organization IMO Arsenio Dominguez has condemned the attack on a Palau-flagged tanker off the coast of Oman in which three Indian seafarers have been killed. Spokesman for the UN chief, Stefan Dujarric, said Mr. Guterres is deeply concerned by the continuing escalation. Meanwhile, Secretary General of IMO has underscored the need to protect seafarers, civilian shipping, and the freedom of navigation at all times.
2: We also know that there's been some ships that have been hit, notably the Citadello tanker that was hit, and a number of Indian seafarers were killed, and that is an attack that was clearly condemned by the Secretary General of the International Maritime Organization, and we fully support and second that language.
0: The two-day BRICS Agriculture Ministers Conference began today in Indore, Madhya Pradesh. Union Agriculture and Farmers Welfare Minister Shivraj Singh Chauhan welcomed all delegates and stressed on carrying forward the spirit of Vasudhaiva Kutumbakam, the idea that the whole world is one family. He said under Prime Minister Narendra Modi's leadership, India's approach is built on peace over war and cooperation over conflict. The minister said the country's total food production has risen to nearly 376 million tons. In Pakistan-occupied Kashmir POK, 16 people have been killed and 37 others wounded as the Pakistani army opened fire from AK-47 rifles on thousands of unarmed protesters in Eidgah ground. Although the demonstration started peacefully yesterday, demanding affordable flour, rice, electricity and basic rights, the scene soon turned violent with the Pakistani army unleashing gunfire on the crowd. Around 60 to 70,000 people had assembled in Rawalkot to raise slogans against Pakistan's continued occupation and policies in the region. The demonstrators were demanding justice for the 30 people who were killed and 200 injured in clashes between protesters and security forces in POK on Tuesday. Renowned Indian shooting coach and former Asian Games gold medalist Jaspal Rana has passed away. He was 49. According to National Rifle Association of India President Kalikesh Narayan Singh Deo, Rana breathed his last at a Delhi hospital last night. A report.
3: Born in Uttarkashi, Uttarakhand, Rana leaves behind a legacy that spans more than three decades as a shooting legend and national coach. He won multiple medals at the Asian Games and Commonwealth Games. Rana won a gold medal at the 1994 Milan World Championship in the junior category with a world record score announcing his arrival on the global stage at the age of just 18. Jaspal has been widely credited as the man behind ace shooter Manu Bhakar's rise in the sport. Apart from Bhakar, Rana worked closely with several leading pistol shooters, including Saurabh Chaudhary, Anish Bhanwala, and Chinki Yadav. He was awarded the Arjuna Award in 1994, the Padma Shri in 1997, and the Dronacharya Award in 2000.

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2: This is Akashvani, the news read by Shagun Chopra. Prime Minister Narendra Modi today highlighted that from financial inclusion and entrepreneurship to education, healthcare, sanitation, housing, sports, science and governance, women are playing a prominent role across diverse sectors. In a social media post, Mr. Modi said that the growing participation of women in emerging fields such as drone technology is opening new avenues of opportunity and transforming the development landscape across the nation. He noted that over the last 12 years, the NDA government has worked to further women-led development, and this is visible across sectors. Prime Minister Narendra Modi is scheduled to visit Nice in France on the 14th of June as the first stop of his two-nation European tour covering France and Slovakia. The visit carries special significance as it will be his first bilateral summit with President Emmanuel Macron since the two nations elevated their ties to a special global strategic partnership in February this year. From Nice, Mr. Modi will travel to Slovakia before returning to France for the G7 summit in Avignon, where India will participate as a leading voice of the global south. The External Affairs Ministry has summoned Chargé d'Affaires of the United States, Jason Meeks, to lodge a protest against attacks on commercial vessels off the coast of Oman. Yesterday, another vessel with 20 Indian crew on board came under attack. The U.S. envoy was called in by Additional Secretary Americas in the Ministry of External Affairs in New Delhi. This is the second time the U.S. envoy has been summoned by the ministry. Three Indian seafarers who were initially reported missing have been confirmed dead in one of the attacks. Union Home Minister Amit Shah today chaired a high-level meeting to review the preparedness of the Sri Amarnath Yatra in New Delhi. Army Chief General Upendra Dwivedi, National Security Advisor Ajit Doval, Lieutenant Governor of Jammu and Kashmir Manoj Sinha, Director Generals of the CRPF, BSF, CISF, ITBP and the SSB attended the meeting. The Amarnath Yatra will begin on 3rd July and conclude on 28th of August. The Supreme Court today dismissed the writ petition filed by Congress member Meenakshi Natarajan challenging the rejection of her Rajya Sabha candidature from Madhya Pradesh. The court declined to interfere with the returning officer's decision rejecting her nomination for the Rajya Sabha elections over the alleged disclosure of a criminal case in Telangana. A bench comprising Justice Prashant Kumar Mishra and Justice A.S. Chandurkar observed that once a returning officer rejects a nomination paper, the statutory remedy available to an aggrieved candidate is to approach the Election Commission. The court therefore refused to grant relief and left it open for Natarajan to approach the poll panel. President Draupadi Murmu arrived in Dehradun today on a two-day visit. She will visit the Rashtrapati Niketan in Dehradun today and inspect the ongoing construction and development works of the Rashtrapati Udyan being developed over an area of 132 acres. Tomorrow, the President will attend the passing out parade at the Indian Military Academy. The National Testing Agency has extended the examination window by 15 minutes from 180 minutes to 195 minutes for re-NEET UG 2026 scheduled to be held on 21st of this month. The new timings will be 2 p.m. to 5:15 p.m. The revised examination window includes the time required for mandatory examination formalities such as signing of attendance sheets and other invigilation procedures. Renowned Indian shooting coach and former Asian Games gold medalist Jasparl Rana has passed away. He was 49. According to National Rifle Association of India, President Kalikesh Narayan Singh Deo,

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1: 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In a social media post, Mr. Modi said that the growing participation of women in emerging fields such as drone technology is opening new avenues of opportunity and transforming the development landscape across the nation. He noted that over the last 12 years, the NDA government has worked to further women-led development, and this is visible across sectors.
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1: External Affairs Ministry today summoned Chargé d'Affaires of US Jason Meeks and lodged a strong protest regarding continuing attacks by US naval forces on commercial vessels carrying Indian mariners in the Gulf of Oman. This has already resulted in the tragic and avoidable loss of 3 Indian lives. The US envoy was called in by Additional Secretary Americas in the Ministry of External Affairs in New Delhi. The ministry said in a statement that it once again conveyed its deep concern over the use of lethal and deadly force against civilian shipping. The ministry said such actions are unacceptable and undermine the safety, security and stability of international maritime commerce in a sensitive region at a difficult time. The US Chargé d'Affaires was requested to convey India's strong concerns to his authorities and to ensure that US forces operating in the region take all necessary measures to prevent the loss of civilian life. Prime Minister Narendra Modi and French President Emmanuel Macron will jointly inaugurate the Bharat Innovate Summit in Nice, France, on Sunday. Talking to Akashwani News, Ambassador of India to France, Sanjeev Singla said the idea is to showcase some of India's best deep tech talent outside of India that has been curated by the Ministry of Education. He informed that there are over 120 deep tech startups covering 13 areas, which have been selected from over 1,200 startups. President Draupadi Murmu arrived in Dehradun today on a 2-day visit. She will visit the Rashtrapati Niketan in Dehradun today and inspect the ongoing construction and development works of the Rashtrapati Udyan being developed over an area of 132 acres. Tomorrow, the president will attend the passing out parade at the Indian Military Academy. Union Home Minister Amit Shah has said the government is fully committed to ensuring the highest level of security and a smooth pilgrimage experience for devotees undertaking the Amarnath Yatra. Mr. Shah said this while chairing a high-level meeting in New Delhi to review the preparedness of the Sri Amarnath Yatra. The National Testing Agency, or NTA, has extended the examination window by 15 minutes from 180 minutes to 195 minutes for the re-NEET UG 2026 schedule to be held on 21st of this month. The new timings will be 2 p.m. to 5:15 p.m. The agency said that it is committed to ensuring that NEET UG 2026

0: The examination is conducted in a manner that is fair, secure, and responsive to the needs of the candidates. Renowned Indian shooting coach and former Asian Games gold medalist Jaspal Rana has passed away. He was 49, according to National Rifle Association of India President Kalikesh Narayan Singh Deo. Rana breathed his last at a Delhi hospital last night. Former New Zealand captain and batting great Kane Williamson today announced his retirement from international cricket after a glorious career spanning more than 15 years. The 35-year finishes as New Zealand's all-time leading international run scorer across all formats with 19,346 runs. And that is the end of this news bulletin.
1: ये आकाशवाणी इंद्रप्रस्थ चैनल है, मीडियम वेव 366.3 मीटर अर्थात 819 किलोहर्ट्ज़, GRM 810 किलोहर्ट्ज़ पर। और अब समय हुआ है लोकगीतों पर आधारित कार्यक्रम लोक रंजनी।

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1: 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In a social media post, Mr. Modi said that the growing participation of women in emerging fields such as drone technology is opening new avenues of opportunity and transforming the development landscape across the nation. He noted that over the last 12 years, the NDA government has worked to further women-led development, and this is visible across sectors. Union Home Minister Amit Shah has said that the government is fully committed to ensuring the highest level of security and a smooth pilgrimage experience for devotees undertaking the Amarnath Yatra. He said this while chairing a high-level meeting in New Delhi to review the preparedness of the Yatra. During the meeting, Mr. Shah directed for creating impregnable multi-layered security grid along the pilgrimage route with the coordinated efforts of the Central Armed Police Forces, Jammu and Kashmir Police and all security agencies. The minister emphasized to further strengthen the security framework with the extensive use of modern technologies such as drones, CCTV surveillance and advanced monitoring systems. External Affairs Ministry today summoned Chargé d'Affaires of the United States, Jason Meeks, and lodged a strong protest regarding continuing attacks by U.S. naval forces on commercial vessels carrying Indian mariners in the Gulf of Oman. This has already resulted in the tragic and avoidable loss of three Indian lives. The U.S. envoy was called in by Additional Secretary Americas in the Ministry of External Affairs in New Delhi. The ministry said in a statement that it once again conveyed its deep concern over the use of lethal and deadly force against civilian shipping. The U.S. Chargé d'Affaires was requested to convey India's strong concerns to his authorities and to ensure that U.S. forces operating in the region take all necessary measures to prevent the loss of civilian life. This is the second time the U.S. envoy has been summoned by the ministry. Three Indian seafarers who were initially reported missing have been confirmed dead in one of the attacks. India's retail inflation accelerated to 3.93% in May this year on an annual basis, rising for the fifth consecutive month under the new series. The inflation print was moderately higher from 3.48% recorded in April. According to data released by the Ministry of Statistics and Programme Implementation, inflation in rural areas edged up to 4.25%, while in urban regions it rose to 3.53%. The food inflation rate, based on the All India Consumer Food Price Index, stood at 4.78% last month, up from 4.2% in the preceding month. India AI Mission today launched Varya, a distilled video model built to make frontier video AI affordable, accessible and relevant. Addressing the launch event in New Delhi, Secretary in the Ministry of Electronics and Information Technology, S. Krishnan said the launch of one of the foundational models supported under the India AI Mission marks a significant milestone in India's AI journey. In badminton, PV Sindhu has stormed into the women's singles semi-finals of the Australian Open tournament in Sydney. The third-seeded Indian outclassed Chinese Taipei's Chen Su-Yu in a one-sided quarter-final clash today. Sindhu will next face top seed Akane Yamaguchi of Japan in the semi-final match. Yamaguchi defeated India's Tanvi Sharma in the quarter-final clash today. In FIFA World Cup 2026, co-hosts Canada will be up against Bosnia and Herzegovina in a Group B clash at Toronto Stadium tonight. The match will start at 12:30 a.m. Indian Standard Time. The encounter marks the first ever World Cup meeting between the two nations. Benchmark domestic equity indices ended today's trading session with strong gains of around 2%, driven by hopes of de-escalation in West Asia. The Sensex surged 1,695 points to close at 75,528, while the Nifty jumped 461 points to settle at 23,623. And that is the end of this news bulletin.

0: transforming the development landscape across the nation. He noted that over the last 12 years, the NDA government has worked to further women-led development, and this is visible across sectors. Union Home Minister Amit Shah has said that the government is fully committed to ensuring the highest level of security and a smooth pilgrimage experience for devotees undertaking the Amarnath Yatra. He said this while chairing a high-level meeting in New Delhi to review the preparedness of the Sri Amarnath Yatra. Mr. Shah directed for creating impregnable multi-layered security grid along the pilgrimage route with the coordinative efforts of the Central Armed Police Forces, Jammu and Kashmir Police and all security agencies. Our correspondent reports that the Amarnath Yatra will begin on 3rd of July and conclude on the 28th of August.
1: Union Home Minister emphasized to further strengthen the security framework with extensive use of modern technologies such as drones, CCTV surveillance and advanced monitoring systems. Mr. Shah added that the senior officers of CAPF and the Jammu and Kashmir Police will continuously monitor arrangements at campsites throughout the pilgrimage route. He also emphasized for ensuring adequate arrangements for all essential services including pilgrim registration, accommodation, healthcare facilities and disaster management. With Dipendra Anand Kumar, Akashwani News, Delhi.
0: Fencing work in the border areas of West Bengal has started. West Bengal Chief Minister Shubhendu Adhikari today informed the media at a program in Kolkata on the occasion of 12 years of the NDA government at the centre. Mr. Adhikari said people are giving their lands for fencing along the Indo-Bangladesh border. He said that by giving fair price, West Bengal government is taking the lands from common people and handing it over to the BCF. The Chief Minister said the land transfer process is ongoing and described the project as a matter of national security.
2: The work of handing over the land has been completed. So far, we have handed over land covering nearly 100 kilometers. In North Bengal, adjoining the Chicken's Neck Corridor, the Border Security Force has already begun the fencing work. We will complete this task within the stipulated time frame as well. This is a matter of national security.
0: India has undergone a remarkable transformation driven by the principles of Sabka Saath, Sabka Vikas, Sabka Vishwas and Sabka Prayas under the visionary leadership of Prime Minister Narendra Modi in the last 12 years. During this period, the Modi government carried out many flagship initiatives for the welfare and empowerment of the poor, farmers, women and youth. Akashwani News brings you a special feature, 12 Saal Vishwas Ke Vikas Ke Jan Kalyan Ke. Today, we focus on the measures taken by the government towards positioning India as a global leader through its foreign policy. A report.
3: Over the last 12 years, India emerged as a formidable global leader driven by bold initiatives that fuse ambition with action. Prime Minister Narendra Modi's leadership has anchored these efforts in responsibility and inclusivity, ensuring India's voice resonates across global platforms. India strengthened its old relationship while making new friends, infusing fresh energy into India's foreign policy while keeping the principle of India First supreme. Humanitarian assistance and disaster relief operations are a vital part of India's global engagement. Cyclone Dithwa made landfall on the eastern coast of Sri Lanka in November 2025, leaving hundreds dead, thousands displaced, and critical infrastructure damaged. Standing in solidarity with the people of Sri Lanka, India launched Operation Sagar Bandhu to provide immediate humanitarian assistance and disaster relief to Sri Lanka. The effort brought together the Indian Navy, Air Force, Army, and disaster response team in a coordinated rescue and relief operation. India provided comprehensive support to Sri Lanka, including immediate relief supplies, medical aid, search and rescue assistance, and restoration of damaged infrastructure. Thanking the Indian government, Sri Lanka's Deputy Minister for Ports and Civil Aviation, Janith Ruwan Kodithuwakku, stated that India had shown immense warmth and solidarity toward the people of Sri Lanka.
4: We are very thankful to India because since the day this Dithwa happened, opened their warm heart to us and we really appreciate their help. We are very good friend of India and we would like to extend our thanks to Indian government and the Indian people on behalf of Sri Lankan government and the Sri Lankan people.
3: The major highlight of India's foreign policy came during the COVID-19 crisis. India launched the Vaccine Maitri initiative as a testament to its human-centric diplomacy. diplomacy. Since January 2021, India has supplied over 30.12 crore vaccine doses to 99 countries and two UN bodies. This included 1.51 crore doses gifted to over 50 nations and 5.2 crore doses through COVAX mechanism. Talking to Akashvani News, Dr. Jyotishko Biswas, a physiotherapist and yoga teacher based in Bangladesh, said that the rapid dispatch of the vaccines from India was a profound gesture of goodwill.
5: India, jo kiya hamare liye vaccine.

0: At that time, India made a fast response and sent the vaccine to us. I also took that vaccine. It was very good for us, our relatives and all the countrymen. It was a very nice gift from India to the world. So for this, we are very grateful. Best wishes to the Indian government and the people. Many, many thanks to India.
1: India government and people ke liye bahut bahut dhanyawad.
2: In the last 12 years, India has stepped up as a global leader through impactful initiatives like Vaccine Maitri and Operation Sagar Bandhu that blend vision with execution. Its commitment to humanitarian aid and regional partnership is anchored in the civilization ethos of Vasudev Kutumbakam. Aman Yadav, Akashvani News, Delhi.
3: Union Minister for Culture and Tourism, Gajendra Singh Shekhawat, has said that the Modi government is committed to the conservation and restoration of India's cultural heritage. In an exclusive interview with Akashvani News, he said, under the mission to bring back stolen or smuggled antiquities from abroad, 670 sculptures and artifacts have been brought back so far. Mr. Shekhawat expressed confidence that this number will cross 1,000 by the end of this year.
4: Under the leadership of the Prime Minister, this initiative has been launched in mission mode under the name Gyan Bharatam Mission. We are digitizing our manuscripts. In this vision, digitization does not merely mean creating a digital copy or storing a digital version of these manuscripts. Rather, the objective is to bring them into a computer-readable format.
3: This is Akashvani giving you the news. For quick news updates round the clock, follow us on our X handle at EIR News Alerts. And for details of these stories and more, log on to our website www.newsoneir.gov.in and download the NewsOne EIR app. External Affairs Ministry today summoned Chargé d'Affaires of the United States, Jason Meeks, and lodged a strong protest regarding continuing attacks by U.S. naval forces on commercial vessels carrying Indian mariners in the Gulf of Oman. This has already resulted in the tragic and avoidable loss of 3 Indian lives. Our correspondent has the details.
5: The U.S. envoy was called in by Additional Secretary Americas in the Ministry of External Affairs in New Delhi. The ministry said in a statement that it once again conveyed its deep concern over the use of lethal and deadly force against civilian shipping. The ministry said such actions are unacceptable and undermine the safety, security and stability of international maritime commerce in a sensitive region at a difficult time. The U.S. Chargé d'Affaires was requested to convey India's strong concerns to his authorities and to ensure that U.S. forces operate in the region take all necessary measures to prevent the loss of civilian life. Suparna Saikya, Akashvani News, Delhi.
3: As Prime Minister Narendra Modi and French President Emmanuel Macron prepare to jointly inaugurate the Bharat Innovate Summit in Nice, France on Sunday, the spotlight is on India's remarkable startup journey over the past 12 years. From around 350 recognized startups in 2014, India has emerged as the world's third largest startup ecosystem with over 2,55,000 DPIIT recognized startups and 131 unicorns. A report.
6: Several reforms brought by the government over the last 12 years, from the launch of Startup India, establishment of Atal Incubation Centers, the Fund of Funds, and the simplified compliance norms, have transformed India's entrepreneurial landscape beyond recognition. The ecosystem today spans deep technology, space, defense, agri-tech, health tech, and clean energy. Among those that will be spotlighted at the summit is Medev Plus, a medtech startup that has developed a comprehensive, portable eye screening device now being adopted across India, Europe, and USA. Built mostly on government support without any venture capital funding. Talking exclusively to Akashvani News, co-founder Ravi Kiran spoke about how the government platform gave their innovation the visibility.
7: When we started, the early stage startups were given a high priority and the government was focusing more on early stage startups, and the government is learning very quickly. Modi ji has started putting a lot of efforts towards not just early stage startups but also the mid stage.
6: It may be noted that India-France Year of Innovation, of which this summit is the centerpiece, seeks to deepen collaboration between the two nations in emerging technologies, startups and scientific research. This is Shailesh Menon, Akashvani News, Nice, France.
3: A Seoul court has sentenced former South Korean President Yoon Suk-yeol to 30 years in prison today after finding him guilty of ordering drone incursions into North Korea to escalate tensions and justify his December 2024 Martial Law Declaration, the Seoul Central District Court.

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3: करंट अफेयर्स। दिस इज आकाशवाणी। In the weekly program Current Affairs, now we bring you a discussion on Prime Minister's upcoming visit to France and Slovakia, deepening India-European ties. The participants are Manjeev Singh Puri, former ambassador, and Professor Gulshan Sachdeva, international affairs expert. Moderator is Nishit Kumar.
4: Prime Minister Narendra Modi will visit France from 13th to 14th of June and from 16th to 19th of June at the invitation of French President Emmanuel Macron. Prime Minister Modi will also visit Slovakia from 14th to 16th of June. And to discuss more about the Prime Minister's visit, we are honored to have been joined in by Ambassador Manjeev Singh Puri and Professor Gulshan Sachdeva. Welcome both of you gentlemen.
5: Thank you.
6: Thank you. Thank you for having us.
4: Before we proceed further, let's listen to a report by our correspondent covering Prime Minister's visit to France.
7: In what is being seen as a visit of considerable diplomatic and economic significance, Prime Minister Narendra Modi is arriving in France for engagements that will take him across Nice, Slovakia, Evian and Paris. This will be the Prime Minister's seventh official visit to France since the year 2014, a testament to the enduring strength and continuity of India-France relations. Here in Nice, Prime Minister Modi and President Macron will jointly inaugurate Bharat Innovates, India's flagship event celebrating innovation and entrepreneurship, being held as part of the India-France Year of Innovation. More than 120 Indian companies and startups are expected to participate alongside prominent investors and business leaders from France and across the world. The two leaders will also hold a bilateral summit, their first since the elevation of ties, covering the full spectrum of India-France cooperation from defense and space to technology, education and people-to-people links. From Nice, Prime Minister will travel to Slovakia, marking a landmark visit to the Central European nation and further reflecting India's deepening and broadening engagement with the European continent as a whole. Returning from Slovakia, the Prime Minister will then proceed to Evian, where he will participate in the G7 summit on the 16th and 17th of June, at the invitation of President Macron himself. The Prime Minister will conclude his European tour in Paris, where he will join President Macron at the VivaTech Summit, Europe's largest technology and startup event. This is Shailesh Menon, Akashvani News, Nice, France.
4: Professor Sachdeva, if we may begin with you, the first leg of the visit of the Honorable Prime Minister at the invitation of Emmanuel Macron is really significant. Both leaders will also review the full spectrum of India-France bilateral relationship. Now, Professor Sachdeva, if you could just take us through the development and the origin of the India-France relationship over the years and decades.
5: Well, thank you. I think one of the very important, I would say, leg of this visit is bilateral meeting between Prime Minister Modi and President Macron. And this particular relationship is very, very important. Today we have close to 45 strategic partnerships. And one of the first strategic partnership which India signed with any country was with France in 1998. Since then, three Indian prime ministers and four French presidents have really nurtured this relationship. Now, although both are in different geographies, a different level of development, but I think still there is a lot of convergence which has emerged between India and France. And we have worked closely in almost all multilateral forums, including at the UN. And, there is a convergence on issues on effective multilateralism, international terrorism, climate change, sustainability, and of course, also in the last few years in the Indo-Pacific. And we also cannot isolate India's relations with France from broadly what is happening between India and the European Union. And that relationship also, as you know, has really improved very, very significantly in the last few years. And when we had recently in January India EU summit in Delhi, there we had also finalized our trade negotiations, and also we have signed a strategic and security partnership with the European Union. So it means we are working on many issues within the India EU framework with France. And also, this particular relationship is very, very important because, even if France is very much part of the European integration project and also traditionally also very much part of the transatlantic alliance, but still I think the French foreign policy focus more on their own identity and strategic autonomy. And I think these are also the kind of issues which have really brought India and France together. There are a large number of issues in which I think this partnership has really become very strong in the last few years. And I think this particular visit would also strengthen that partnership further.
4: Right, Professor Sachdeva. Now, India-France relationship was elevated to the level of a special global strategic partnership earlier this year. Ambassador Puri, if you could elaborate more about the special global strategic partnership and what does that actually mean?
8: Let me take on from where Professor Sachdeva just left off. I think it's very important for your listeners to first of all understand that France as a country, which is a member of the P5 and hence a nuclear power and a very important country in the world, despite being firmly anchored in the transatlantic alliance, has always been a country which has sought to, let me say, diversify its friendships and its partnerships in the world. And India, the largest democracy in the world, now the largest country in the world, and one of the largest economies, has always fitted their bill. At the same time, as far as we are concerned, country with the kind of freedoms, democracy, etc. that we have, France has been a trusted partner as far as we are concerned. Professor Sachdeva mentioned the question of strategic cooperation. So look, some of this goes back a long time back. We forget it was just about 25 years back when the G7 met in Avion at the end of the last millennium, that Prime Minister Vajpayee was invited and the first time India was invited for a G7 outreach. And so this relationship has that dimension. The purchase of the Mirage aircraft, we tend to forget this in the context of Rafale aircraft. And so therefore this relationship has defense, it has strategic components, and it has this entire issue of also France being a very major anchor of the European Union, India's largest economic partner, and therefore there's a kind of naturalness to this relationship, even though we speak the English language, they don't. And they speak French. And so therefore, you know, this sort of at the level of the people has taken a fair amount of time for all of this to come about. Having said all this, I am very happy that this visit is taking place. And then, as Professor Sachdeva has mentioned, very strong bilateral elements in our relationship with France, this time buttressed through two very specific visits. On the first day, the two Prime Minister Modi and President Macron will take part in this thing called Innovate, which is, you know, India coming together and our processing towards Viksit Bharat, the innovation elements that we are doing and where France as a major economic power can cooperate. Remember, while we held the last AI Impact Summit, the one before that was held in France, which Prime Minister Modi had also spoken at. And thereafter, the second leg of the visit again takes Prime Minister back to Paris on the 18th, which is for another element of the visit, which then focuses again on India-France's bilateral economic ties. So as far as I'm concerned, France is a pivotal element of this visit. It's not just that the two leaders have spent a great deal of time building chemistry, but France has evolved as a trusted partner, and hence this expression of a special global strategic relationship. Strategic partnerships we have with many, but we have now got this in global and in a special. Global, as Professor Sachdeva mentioned, we cooperate across a wide variety of things, and special because, frankly, it is one of a kind with a P5, which is France.
4: Right. Let's listen to an excerpt of the exclusive Akashwani interview by Akashwani correspondent Shailesh Menon with the Indian ambassador to France, Mr. Sanjeev Kumar.
7: So Prime Minister Narendra Modi is visiting me for the first leg of his European visit. Can you take us through the significance of this visit?
9: Prime Minister would be here on the 14th of June. President Macron and Prime Minister Modi would be inaugurating Bharat Innovate Summit in Nice, which is the largest ever deep tech event being held by India outside of India. And the idea is to showcase some of India's best deep tech talent outside of India. That has been curated by Ministry of Education. There are 120 deep tech startups covering, I think, 12 or 13 areas, which have been selected from over 1,200 startups. And some of these startups cover some critical areas when it comes to sustainable development, blue economy, or next generation manufacturing, next generation communication. So the idea is whether the startups, the investors, as well as our research institutions who are also participating here, deepen their ties with French counterparts and see if we can harness some of these changes, some of these technologies on offer for common good, taking it forward. In addition, of course, you're aware that the scale of India's startup ecosystem, we are now the world's third or fourth largest startup ecosystem. Over 200,000 startups, over 120 unicorns, and over 400 incubators. And France is also one of the major economies in the world with very, very deep and sophisticated economy. It has strengths in its own niche areas, and we are trying to see how we can join hands to deepen our ties when it comes to innovation.
7: So France and India share a rich civilization and cultural connection. So as Prime Minister visits France, how do you see this visit further strengthening the people-to-people ties?
9: I think that has been the endeavor of the Prime Minister from the very beginning. I think there is a core belief there that our key partnerships, for instance, with France, we have now a special global strategic partnership. They have to be driven by people-to-people relationships. There is only a certain point up to which the governments can push the relationship. So the relationship has to become much more organic. And that's why increasingly there's a focus on deepening these ties, and they span a number of areas, whether it's the area of education, where there's an increasing emphasis on having a greater number of students in France, for instance. We have about 10,000 now, and the target is to have 30,000 by the year 2030. Actually, to have greater cross-flow of STEM talent, scientific talent, and likewise greater cross-flow in our cultural ties. So these are areas in which we are moving forward. And I think one concrete example of that was how you saw after the visit by President Macron to India in February. The French government has now removed the requirement of transit visa, which was there earlier for Indian travelers. And so that's a work in progress. And as I said, that's one key area of focus.
4: Professor Sachdeva, how important this Bharat Innovate event is going to be, especially when we look at the Indian ecosystem of startups kind of, you know, growing up, the green shoots coming up, and also the outreach for such startups all over?
10: This is very important both for France and also for India.
5: You know, what is happening today, if you look at emerging technologies, particularly if you look at artificial intelligence, many of the

0: green technologies, quantum technologies. You know, what is really being felt is that in these two areas, it's the United States and to a large extent China, which is actually emerging as the leader. So the Europeans, they feel that they have capacities, they have, you know, major structure, their industrial power, and of course, their human capacities. What they really need also is a large scale to really use their technologies, and you know, then they can really compete globally now. So in that sense, I think most of the European countries and together European Union, they have identified India that in some of these new technologies, if European countries and India and France, of course, being a very important technological power within Europe, so if we can really work together, so there is a possibility that, you know, together working on many of those issues, and you know, we have our own very successful startup, you know, ecosystem. Similarly, you know, the technological capacities, industrial labs, and industrial capacities within France, if we can really leverage together, then in fact, there's a possibility that, you know, Europe and India together can also become very, very important, you know, pillar of the new technological game which is going to be played in the years to come. And that's why, in fact, I think this is a, you know, Innovate India, this innovation summit, I think is very, very important. And, you know, we worked also in the International Solar Alliance, and we also work in many of those trilaterals which we started with India, France, Australia, India, France, UAE, you know, for certain geostrategical reasons and also perhaps for economic reasons. So I think in different ways we are trying to really connect, because, you know, we also must not forget that, you know, France is also a large economy, you know, more than $3 trillion economy. But still, you know, despite having very close strategic partnership and now the global partnership and, you know, many of the things, you know, as Ambassador also mentioned, working very closely with them. But still, I think our trade relationship, our economic relationship is still not there where it should be. So, you know, many of those, I think these kind of initiatives will really strengthen our partnership and also will be very helpful for both Europe and France and also for India to really compete in this emerging technologies in the world.
1: Ministry of External Affairs Secretary West, Mr. C.B. George, talked about Prime Minister's first visit to Slovakia. Let's listen to what he said.
2: This visit is historic, as it would be the first ever visit by an Indian Prime Minister to Slovak Republic since its independence in 1993. Prime Minister will arrive at Bratislava on 14 June. Prime Minister will also interact with the Prime Minister of Slovakia to deepen economic engagement, investment flows, and expand cooperation across important sectors such as transportation, renewable energy, emerging technology, and defense production. Prime Minister will also hold talks with the President of Slovakia, Mr. Peter Pellegrini, at the Presidential Palace.
1: Ambassador Puri, in the second leg of Prime Minister's visit, he'll be visiting Slovak at the invitation of Mr. Robert Fico, who is the Slovakian Prime Minister, from 14th to 16th of June 2026. Now, this is the first ever visit by any Indian Prime Minister since the Slovak's independence in 1993. Of course, it follows Honorable President's visit in April 2025 and Slovak's President Peter Pellegrini's visit to India for the AI Impact Summit in February in Delhi, of course. Now, how significant this is when we look at the Indian outreach, especially, you know, within the European Union?
3: You made the very important point that this is the first time that the Prime Minister will be visiting Slovakia. Now, Slovakia is, by those standards, a relatively new country, the outcome of the changes in Europe at the end of the Cold War. This was part of the earlier Czechoslovakia. Now you have the Czech Republic and you have the Slovak.
1: Right.
3: We've had a presidential visit. All European countries are important, and they are important for a variety of reasons. One, we have strong bilateral relations with all of them. Reasonably good relations are developing also with the Slovaks. But together, it's all of them which combine together and come together in this bloc called the European Union of 27 countries. Now, if I may just recall what Professor Sachdeva mentioned in his last reply, India and the European Union are among the largest economic partners as far as we are concerned. The FTA that we have signed requires all the countries to come on board. And so, therefore, Prime Minister reaching out, not just to the major European powers, the French,

0: the Germans, the Italians, but other parts. He went to Sweden some time back. And there was a visit also to Italy, to Netherlands, now Slovakia. All of this stitches together our being able to get the Europeans to quickly ratify that particular agreement and take our largest economic relationship forward. So I look at in the Slovak visit two elements. A very critical element of building bilateral relations, very important with all countries in the world. Slovakia is certainly an important member of the European Union. But I also look at this importance in the sense of strengthening our relationships with the European Union, not only in Brussels, but in each and every one of the capitals. And so, therefore, I think another visit of historic significance and great importance and a reach out which shows the smaller European countries that no, we are their partners too. It's not just France and Germany and Italy, but we are partners with every single member of the European Union.
1: All right. Professor Sachdeva, how do you look at the India-Slovakia relationship when it comes to commerce, when it comes to business, so far as trade, investment, automobile, railway manufacturing, so on and so forth, these sectors are concerned?
2: I think all the sectors which you have mentioned, you know, there is a very strong growth in the last few years in our trade and also in our trade. But, you know, there is also a larger question. You know, as Ambassador Puri mentioned, you know, we, of course, we have now strategic partnerships with the European Union and, you know, with France and Germany and with Italy. And now also we recently signed, you know, with Greece and with the Netherlands and also with Sweden. And we also have the India Nordic Summit. And, you know, within the Central Eastern Europe, you know, this used to be a very, very close partnership we used to have, you know, during the Soviet period, because, you know, they were extension of our partnership of the, you know, Indo-Soviet rupee-ruble trade. So we used to have very significant trade with this region. We used, still we continue to have very close strategic and political partnership with all countries in this region. But somehow, for the last many years, we neglected this region because, you know, now they are, of course, become member of the European Union. And, you know, when Prime Minister went to Ukraine, since he had to visit via Poland, and Poland being the largest country within this region, we had a strategic partnership with Poland. In fact, that's the only country within Central Eastern Europe where we have a strategic partnership. Now, with other countries, important countries, particularly within this Visegrad group, where you have, you know, Hungary, Poland, Czech Republic, and Slovakia. With Czech Republic, we signed some kind of a sectoral partnership in the innovation sector. But with Hungary and Poland, I think these are Hungary and Slovakia. These are two important countries which still we have to really nurture further our relationship. And I think this visit will also bring together many of those sectors where we used to work with them traditionally, also in the defense sector. In fact, this is also, you know, all these countries were also very important players, you know, particularly providing many of the spare parts, etc., because, you know, they also used to have a significant, you know, component of the Soviet kind of industrial structure in this region. And this region, we also must remember that this is also becoming important even for migration. And if you looked at numbers, in fact, yes, we normally focus more on Western Europe and particularly in the last few years in Italy. But if you look at the numbers, you know, many of the workers going from India to country like Poland, to Romania and to Slovakia, I think the numbers have grown up because many of those, you know, people have moved to the other Western part because of the mobility within the European Union. And in the industrial sector, in the agriculture sector, there is a lot of scope actually for, you know, many of the Indian semi-skilled worker to go and work. And so there are, you know, many ways. And, you know, this is also politically very important because now, you know, the President Fico is one of the, I would say, left-wing populist leader within the European Union after the defeat of, you know, Prime Minister Viktor Orban in Hungary. So, you know, this is again a region which we really need to connect much more.
1: Absolutely. The big flagship event, G7 summit, is also happening on the 16th and 17th of June in Avion, and obviously Prime Minister will participate in it. Before we proceed further, let's listen to a report by our correspondent from Avion, France.
3: Prime Minister Narendra Modi will arrive in French city Evian in the third leg of his two-nation visit, where he will participate in the G7 summit. The Prime Minister is visiting the French city at the invitation of French President Emmanuel Macron in what is expected to be a highly productive and wide-ranging visit. Evian is hosting the G7 summit from the 15th to 17th of June, and India has been invited as a partner country. The visit holds

0: sports immense significance, providing Prime Minister Narendra Modi a crucial platform to engage with world leaders on issues vital not just to India but to the entire global south. Notably, this marks India's 13th participation at the G7 summit and the Prime Minister's 7th consecutive participation. India's regular appearance at the G7 summits reflect the increasing recognition of New Delhi's role and contributions in addressing global challenges related to peace, security, development, and environmental sustainability. The G7 summit under the French presidency had chosen some key priorities for the current year. In broader terms, these are reducing excessive macroeconomic imbalances, fostering shared growth, and renewing international partnerships. Ankit Kumar, Akashvani News.
1: Ambassador Puri, how significant is this considering India participating in the G7 summit at the high table, and of course with the current situation, the geopolitical tensions happening all over, we have seen in the Western Europe, West Asia region rather, and of course the Ukraine war, and of course many others. Now, how significant is this, you know, G7 summit happening at this point in time, considering that it will mostly focus on forging new partnerships and rebuilding international solidarity, reviving balance shared, and sustainable economic growth for all, ensuring safe, rapid, and efficient rollout of AI. AI is something which is coming up big, which just cannot be overlooked now. Ambassador Puri.
2: Thank you. You know, the principal reason for the visit is participating in the outreach session of the G7. The G7 are by themselves. They are meeting on the 15th, and the outreach sessions are on the 16th and 17th.
1: Right.
2: During which the Honorable Prime Minister, and, you know, let me make this point. India has been now a regular invitee by all the hosts of the G7, and barring a few years, we have participated in all the G7 outreach events that have taken place. So this is a clear recognition that India is a country of significance, a country of consequence, and a country that must be included when you are deliberating global issues, and especially global economic issues. G7 being primarily the largest Western countries coming together. Now, in this particular context, our presence there is something that has happened in the past, is much acknowledged and appreciated. That is why we have constantly been invited there. This time, you are very right. There is something very special. You know, there is this issue of tremendous tension in transatlantic ties, which have been the, let me say, the fulcrum of sustaining the G7. That's not something that's likely to change by the summit being held by the French. We have little idea of what President Trump will do. Will he, like in the case of Canada, attend just the first day and leave? Will he do that again this time? Will he participate in the outreach? We have clarity on that is still to be obtained. Given that particular element, the other G7 countries and their partners will all be present. So an opportunity not only to talk to the French president, but to talk to the Germans, to talk to the Italians, to talk to the Canadians, to talk to other important countries in the world on matters of global significance and significance to us. Without doubt, this Ukraine issue, which has been the major issue in front of all of these for years, will certainly be raised by the Europeans because it is important for them. But the issues of the Iran conflict are certainly going to be extremely important, whether it's the opening of the Straits of Hormuz, whether it is striking a deal. Today, in fact, the world is abuzz that there might be a deal, and we are all looking at something positive happening. The stock markets are reacting positively, etc. We don't know which way it will go.
1: Right. And in the final leg of Prime Minister visit, he'll be visiting Paris on the 18th of June, and there he'll be participating in, of course, the bilateral engagements and attend the Viva Tech Summit, which is the Europe's largest technology and startup event. And also besides the Bharat Innovate Summit event that would be attending earlier on in the first leg of his visit. This is also equally important. Now, Ambassador Puri, how do you see this? Given India's kind of aspirations when it comes to technology, the outreach, the startup ecosystem and all of that.
2: Let's be focused on a very straightforward thing. Viksit Bharat 2047. For this, we are making a number of efforts. Making bilateral efforts. We are making efforts within the country, attracting foreign direct investment. We're making each of these, and we are stitching up trade deals, the most important of them being with the European Union. But within this, let us recognize that innovation is a central element to all of this particular thing. And startups have brought about tectonic change in

0: the way technology, money and finance and the economies have grown. And so therefore, participating in each of these things is particularly important. And India is one of those places in the world which is today an investable market. If you leave out the developed world itself, where does capital look at when it comes to doing investment? India is one of those economies which is growing despite troubles in the recent weeks and months. But despite this, we are one of the larger growing economies. Only yesterday, the World Bank ups India's growth rate for the current year to 6.6%. We are an economy of interest to the people. Our presence is necessary in each and every one of these events. And nothing could be better than the Honorable Prime Minister leading the charge and telling people that, look, India is ready. India wants you and India welcomes you, because this is something which will be good for them as corporates, good for them as countries, but for us, critical in terms of our own desires and aspirations of a Viksit Bharat by 2047.
1: Thank you so very much, Professor Sachdeva and Ambassador Puri, for having joined us and shared your views on Prime Minister Modi's visit to France and Slovakia. Thank you so very much.
0: Thank you.
2: You were listening to a discussion on Prime Minister's upcoming visit to France and Slovakia, deepening India-European ties. The participants were Manjeev Singh Puri, former ambassador, and Professor Gulshan Sachdev, international affairs expert. Moderator was Nishit Kumar. This program was produced and presented by the News Services Division of Akashvani. 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
1: 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In a social media post, Mr. Modi said the growing participation of women in emerging fields such as drone technology is opening new avenues of opportunity and transforming the development landscape across the nation. He noted that over the last 12 years, the NDA government has worked to further women-led development, and this is visible across sectors. Union Home Minister Amit Shah has said that the government is fully committed to ensuring the highest level of security and a smooth pilgrimage experience for devotees undertaking the Amarnath Yatra. He said this while chairing a high-level meeting in New Delhi to review the preparedness of the Sri Amarnath Yatra. The Yatra will begin on 3rd July and conclude on 28th of August. Defence Minister Rajnath Singh inaugurated the Advanced Weapon System Complex at the Defence Research and Development Organisation's DRDO, Defence Research and Development Laboratory, DRDL, part of the Dr. APJ Abdul Kalam Missile Complex during his visit to Hyderabad in Telangana. Addressing the gathering, Mr. Singh said that the government has undertaken a number of measures over the last 12 years to promote research and development with the objective of realizing the vision of Make in India and Atmanirbhar Bharat in the field of defense technologies. Fencing work in the border areas of West Bengal has started. West Bengal Chief Minister Subhendu Adhikari informed the media at a program in Kolkata yesterday. Mr. Adhikari said, people are giving their lands for fencing along the Indo-Bangladesh border. The Chief Minister said the land transfer process is ongoing and described the project as a matter of national security.
2: The work of handing over the land has been completed. So far, we have handed over land covering nearly 100 kilometers. In North Bengal, adjoining the Chicken's Neck Corridor, the Border Security Force has already begun the fencing work. We will complete this task within the stipulated time frame as well. This is a matter of national security.
1: External Affairs Ministry has summoned Chargé d'Affaires of the United States, Jason Meeks, and launched a strong protest regarding continuing attacks by U.S. naval forces on commercial vessels carrying Indian mariners in the Gulf of Oman. The ministry said in a statement that such actions are unacceptable and undermine the safety, security, and stability of international maritime commerce in a sensitive region at a difficult time. Union Cabinet Secretary Dr. T.V. Somanathan has reviewed the preparedness for the NEET re-examination in a meeting yesterday with the Director General, National Testing Agency, Abhishek Singh. He said that the central government, state governments and district administration are working together in close coordination to ensure smooth conduct of the NEET re-examination. Meanwhile, the NTA has extended the examination window by 15 minutes.

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1: 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In a social media post, Mr. Modi said, "The growing participation of women in emerging fields such as drone technology is opening new avenues of opportunity and transforming the development landscape across the nation." He noted that over the last 12 years, the NDA government has worked to further women-led development, and this is visible across sectors. Union Home Minister Amit Shah has said that the government is fully committed to ensuring the highest level of security and a smooth pilgrimage experience for devotees undertaking the Amarnath Yatra. He said this while chairing a high-level meeting in New Delhi to review the preparedness of the Sri Amarnath Yatra. The Yatra will begin on 3rd July and conclude on 28th of August. Defence Minister Rajnath Singh inaugurated the Advanced Weapons System Complex at the Defence Research and Development Organisations, or DRDO, Defence Research and Development Laboratory, DRDL, part of the Dr. APJ Abdul Kalam Missile Complex, during his visit to Hyderabad in Telangana. Addressing the gathering, Mr. Singh said that the government has undertaken a number of measures over the last 12 years to promote research and development with the objective of realizing the vision of Make in India and Atmanirbhar Bharat in the field of defense technologies. Fencing work in the border areas of West Bengal has started. West Bengal Chief Minister Suvendu Adhikari informed the media at a program in Kolkata yesterday. Mr. Adhikari said, "People are giving their lands for fencing along the Indo-Bangladesh border." The Chief Minister said the land transfer process is ongoing and described the project as a matter of national security.
2: The work of handing over the land has been completed. So far, we have handed over land covering nearly 100 kilometers. In North Bengal, adjoining the Chicken's Neck Corridor, the Border Security Force has already begun the fencing work. We will complete this task within the stipulated time frame as well. This is a matter of national security.
1: External Affairs Ministry has summoned Chargé d'Affaires of the United States, Jason Meeks, and lodged a strong protest regarding continuing attacks by U.S. naval forces on commercial vessels carrying Indian mariners in the Gulf of Oman. The ministry said in a statement that such actions are unacceptable and undermine the safety, security, and stability of international maritime commerce in a sensitive region at a difficult time. As Prime Minister Narendra Modi and French President Emmanuel Macron prepare to jointly inaugurate the Bharat Innovate Summit in Nice, France tomorrow, the spotlight is on India's remarkable startup journey over the past 12 years. From around 350 recognized startups in 2014, India has emerged as the world's third largest startup ecosystem, with over 2,35,000 DPIIT recognized startups and 131 unicorns. Railways Minister Ashwini Vaishnaw held a high-level review meeting with senior officials of Indian Railways on the Railway Recruitment Board or RRB recruitment process. During the meeting, Mr. Vaishnaw emphasized the need for a more transparent, accurate and technology-driven system. He also directed RRB to strengthen communication with candidates and stakeholders. He said that misinformation must be countered promptly with correct information. President Draupadi Murmu will review the passing out parade at the Indian Military Academy, Dehradun today. This year's passing out parade is set to be historic, as for the first time, women cadets will march alongside their male counterparts. In this grand ceremony, more than 500 gentlemen and lady cadets will take the final step and be commissioned as officers in the Indian Army. In badminton, PV Sindhu has stormed into the women's singles semi-finals of the Australian Open tournament in Sydney. The third-seeded Indian outclassed Chinese Taipei Chen Su-Yu in a one-sided quarter-final clash yesterday. Sindhu will next face top seed Akane Yamaguchi of Japan in the semi-final today. And that is the end of this news bulletin.
3: ये आकाशवाणी दिल्ली का AIR लाइव न्यूज 24x7 चैनल है। साथियों, समय हुआ है 1:10 और यह समय होता है बहुत ही सुंदर खूबसूरत कार्यक्रम का। जी हाँ, गीत सुनहरे कार्यक्रम वाकई बहुत ही शानदार और बेहतरीन 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

0: Prime Minister Narendra Modi highlighted that from financial inclusion and entrepreneurship to education, healthcare, sanitation, housing, sports, science and governance, women are playing a prominent role across diverse sectors. In a social media post, Mr. Modi said, the growing participation of women in emerging fields such as drone technology is opening new avenues of opportunity and transforming the development landscape across the nation. He noted that over the last 12 years, the NDA government has worked to further women-led development, and this is visible across sectors. Union Home Minister Amit Shah has said that the government is fully committed to ensuring the highest level of security and a smooth pilgrimage experience for devotees undertaking the Amarnath Yatra. He said this while chairing a high-level meeting in New Delhi to review the preparedness of the Sri Amarnath Yatra. The Yatra will begin on 3rd July and conclude on 28th of August. Defence Minister Rajnath Singh inaugurated the Advanced Weapons System Complex at the Defence Research and Development Organisation's DRDO, Defence Research and Development Laboratory, DRDL, part of the Dr. APJ Abdul Kalam Missile Complex during his visit to Hyderabad in Telangana. Addressing the gathering, Mr. Singh said that the government has undertaken a number of measures over the last 12 years to promote research and development with the objective of realizing the vision of Make in India and Atmanirbhar Bharat in the field of defense technologies. Fencing work in the border areas of West Bengal has started. West Bengal Chief Minister Subhendu Adhikari informed the media at a program in Kolkata yesterday. Mr. Adhikari said people are giving their lands for fencing along the Indo-Bangladesh border. The Chief Minister said the land transfer process is ongoing and described the project as a matter of national security.
1: The work of handing over the land has been completed. So far, we have handed over land covering nearly 100 kilometers. In North Bengal, adjoining the Chicken's Neck Corridor, the Border Security Force has already begun the fencing work. We will complete this task within the stipulated time frame as well. This is a matter of national security.
0: The West Bengal government has assured special support for farmers in the agriculture sector in North Bengal with particular emphasis on potato and tea cultivation. State Minister for Agriculture and Agri-Marketing, Rural Development and Panchayati Raj, Dilip Ghosh, said this while addressing the Kanchenjunga Agripreneurs Meet in Siliguri. He said the government will give special attention to the welfare of farmers engaged in potato and tea production in the region. External Affairs Ministry has summoned Chargé d'Affaires of the United States, Jason Neitz, and lodged a strong protest regarding continuing attacks by U.S. naval forces on commercial vessels carrying Indian mariners in the Gulf of Oman. The ministry said in a statement that such actions are unacceptable and undermine the safety, security, and stability of international maritime commerce in a sensitive region at a difficult time. Union Cabinet Secretary Dr. T.V. Somanathan has reviewed the preparedness for the NEET re-examination in a meeting yesterday with the Director General, National Testing Agency, Abhishek Singh. He said that the central government, state governments, and district administration are working together in close coordination to ensure smooth conduct of the NEET re-examination. Meanwhile, the NTA has extended the examination window by 15 minutes from 118 minutes to 195 minutes for re-NEET UG 2026, scheduled to be held on 21st of this month. A Seoul court has sentenced former South Korean President Yoon Suk-yeol to 30 years in prison after finding him guilty of ordering drone incursions into North Korea to escalate tensions and justify his December 2024 martial law declaration. Former Defense Minister Kim Yong-hyun also received a 30-year sentence for his role in the operation. In badminton, PV Sindhu has stormed into the women's singles semi-finals of the Australian Open tournament in Sydney. The third-seeded Indian outclassed Chinese Taipei's Shen Xiuyu in a one-sided quarter-final clash yesterday. Sindhu will next face top seed Akane Yamaguchi of Japan in the semi-final today. And that is the end of this news bulletin.

India's capability to compete in the global defense technology ecosystem. Mr. Singh emphasized that strength is essential for peace and that self-reliance is the most reliable foundation for that strength. Prime Minister Narendra Modi will visit Slovak Republic from tomorrow. Prime Minister Narendra Modi will hold talks with Slovak Prime Minister Fico during the visit and explore new avenues of cooperation. The Prime Minister will also meet President Pellegrini during the visit. The Prime Minister's state visit assumes greater significance in view of the continuous increase in bilateral trade, which crossed $1 billion in 2024 and reached $1.8 billion last year. Union Minister for Heavy Industries and Steel H.T. Kumaraswamy has said that Prime Minister Narendra Modi has placed unprecedented emphasis on manufacturing-led growth and employment generation, which has accelerated industrial growth and created large employment opportunities. He said this yesterday while addressing the 65th Foundation Day celebrations of the Central Manufacturing Technology Institute in Bengaluru. Mr. Kumaraswamy said the Central Manufacturing Technology Institute, headquartered in Bengaluru, is making significant contributions to research in the strategic sector. President Draupadi Murmu will review the passing out parade at the Indian Military Academy, Dehradun, today. This year's passing out parade is said to be historic, as for the first time, women cadets will march alongside their male counterparts. In this grand ceremony, more than 500 gentlemen and lady cadets will take the final step and be commissioned as officers in the Indian Army. Delhi NCR witnessed a second consecutive night of heavy rainfall on the last night, accompanied by thunderstorms, lightning and strong winds. The India Meteorological Department has issued a red alert for Delhi and adjoining areas, warning of moderate thunderstorms accompanied by lightning and squally winds reaching 60 to 70 km per hour with gusts up to 80 km per hour. In badminton, India's PV Sindhu will face world champion Akane Yamaguchi of Japan in the women's singles semi-finals of the Australian Open in Sydney today. The third-seeded Indian booked her place in the last four with a commanding victory over Shen Su Yu in the quarterfinals yesterday. In the FIFA World Cup, co-host Canada earned their first point in their World Cup appearance after a 1-1 draw against Bosnia and Herzegovina in their Group B opener in Toronto. The United States and Paraguay will open their FIFA World Cup campaigns in a Group D match at the SoFi Stadium today. And that is the end of this news bulletin.